Now the news in detail. The House of Representatives yesterday passed four bills to replace existing ordinances, including the Public Procurement Second Amendment Bill 2083, the Prevention of Money Laundering Third Amendment Bill 2083, the Cooperative First Amendment Bill 2083, and the Bill to Amend Some Nepal Acts Related to the Academy of Health Sciences 2083. The bills were endorsed by majority vote following clause-wise discussions and responses from the respective ministers. Minister for Law, Justice and Parliamentary Affairs Swabita Gautam, on behalf of Prime Minister Balendra Shah, tabled the proposal on the Public Procurement Second Amendment Bill 2083 for clause-wise discussion before the bill was endorsed. Likewise, during discussions on the money laundering bill, Finance Minister Dr. Swarnim Wagle stressed the need for a stronger action against corruption and financial crimes, warning that political misuse of anti-money laundering measures could hamper efforts to be removed from Financial Action Task Force FATF grey list. Likewise, responding to the cooperative bill debate, Minister for Land Management, Cooperative, Federal Affairs and General Administration Pratibha Rawal said legal reforms were necessary following Nepal's placement on the grey list. Lawmakers called for stronger regulation of cooperatives, the return of depositors' savings by the concerned cooperatives and the establishment of a single central regulatory authority. On the Health Sciences Bill, Minister for Health and Food Safety, Nisa Mehta, reiterated the government's commitment to improving the health sector and said 10% of hospital beds had been allocated for economically disadvantaged people. Lawmakers also urged the government to address pending issues related to the Karnali Academy of Health Sciences and the B.P. Koirala Institute of Health Sciences. The next meeting of the House of Representatives is scheduled for July 6 at 11 a.m. Meanwhile, the National Assembly yesterday concluded group-wise discussions on the budget allocations of nine ministries under the Appropriation Bill 2083. Members discussed the proposed budgets for the ministries responsible for youth and employment, information and communications, culture and tourism, education and sports, health, land management and cooperatives, women and social security, science and technology, and law and justice. During the discussion, lawmakers called for a budget focused on creating jobs, reviving industries, increasing agricultural production, reducing brain drain, and ensuring greater inclusion of the Dalit community. National Assembly Chairperson Narayan Prasad Dahal said discussions on the remaining ministries will take place at the next meeting. The concerned ministers are scheduled to respond to lawmakers' queries on July 6 and 7. The National Assembly will meet again at 1:15 p.m. today. Search and rescue operations are set to resume this morning for a passenger bus that plunged into Karnali River after an accident in Chamunda Brinda Saini, Municipality 7 of Dailik District along the Karnali Highway. The bus travelling from Surkhet to Kalikot reportedly veered off the road and fell into the river at around 11:30 a.m. yesterday. Authorities estimate that around 14 people were on board, although the exact number of passengers and the cause of the accident are yet to be confirmed. Personnel from Nepal Police, the Armed Police Force and the Upper Karnali Hydropower Project are conducting the search operations. Rescue efforts were suspended overnight due to rising river levels, strong currents and darkness. The government has approved the National Advertisement Policy 2083, introducing a legal framework to regulate traditional and digital advertising, including social media promotions, influencer marketing, and AI-generated content. The policy aims to strengthen consumer protection, improve transparency and accountability in advertising sector, curb misleading and disguised advertisements, and enhance oversight through the advertisement board and integrated monitoring mechanisms. Briefing the media after yesterday's cabinet meeting, government spokesperson and Minister for Education and Sports, Susmit Pokhrel, said the government is also holding talks with FIFA and the Asian Football Confederation to seek the lifting of the suspension and on the All Nepal Football Association, ANFA. Furthermore,

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It also approved the National Integrity Policy, the Education 10th Amendment Regulation, the Kamaiya Bonded Labor Prohibition 1st Amendment Regulation, amendments to finance-related laws, and transferred 8 additional Inspector Generals of Nepal Police. The government has launched a campaign to distribute land ownership certificates to landless people and residents of unorganized settlements beginning in Bardia district. Minister for Land Management, Cooperatives, Federal Affairs and General Administration Pratibha Rawal inaugurated the campaign by handing over land ownership certificates to 29 landless Dalit and squatter households in Badaiyatal Rural Municipality 4. The minister said the government is committed to addressing the land rights of landless Dalits, squatters and people living in unorganized settlements across the country, adding that the campaign will be gradually expanded nationwide. Minister for Youth, Labour and Employment Ramji Yadav has said the government has prioritised creating employment opportunities within the country to reduce the need for foreign employment. Speaking at a programme on foreign employment opportunities at the ministry yesterday, the minister said supporting young entrepreneurs and businesses would help generate jobs and encourage more youths to build their future within the country, adding that the ministry is committed to supporting such initiatives. The Department of Transport Management has reduced fares for inter-provincial public transport and cargo vehicles by 2% effective from July 2nd following the recent reduction in petroleum prices. The department said the fare adjustment was made under the automatic fare adjustment system after the average diesel price fell from ₹235.83 per litre to ₹193.83 per litre from July 1st. Public transport and cargo fares had previously been increased by 5% in April this year. The Department of Livestock Services has warned that legal action will be taken against anyone found selling or distributing poultry infected with avian influenza or bird flu. Department spokesperson Dr. Mukul Upadhyay said the outbreak has spread to 11 districts since mid-March, and veterinary teams and rapid response teams have been deployed to contain the disease. Furthermore, he urged the public not to handle or improperly dispose of dead poultry, warning that such practices could increase the risk of transmission. The Nepal Oil Corporation has amended its petroleum products retailers' regulations to impose stricter penalties on fuel stations that suspend operations without valid reasons and create artificial fuel shortages. Under the revised rules, fuel stations found keeping their pumps dry despite having fuel available can be fined, along with suspension of petrol and diesel supplies from the corporation depots for up to 15 days, depending on the number of violations. The corporation said the new provision provides a legal basis to take action against retailers who disrupt the supply of essential petroleum products. This news comes to you from Radio Nepal. Now on to an international news update. At least 27 people were killed and 91 others injured after Russia launched a large-scale overnight drone and missile attack on Ukraine's capital Kiev, according to Ukrainian authorities. Officials said the attack, which lasted for more than 11 hours, involved hundreds of drones and dozens of missiles striking several parts of the city, including residential areas. Ukraine said the strikes targeted civilian infrastructure and renewed its call for additional air defense systems from its international partners. The latest attack comes amid continued fighting between the two countries more than 4 years after Russia launched its full-scale invasion of Ukraine. Now, the weather forecast for the country.
With the influence of monsoon winds across the country, the Meteorological Forecasting Division has forecast rainfall in the majority of the parts of the country today. According to the division, the weather across the country is currently generally cloudy with moderate rainfall taking place in some places in the Bagmati, Kosi and Lumbini provinces. This afternoon, there is a possibility of moderate rain with thunder and lightning in some places in the mountainous and hilly region of the country and the snowfall in some places of the high mountainous regions with the possibility of moderate rain with thunder and lightning in some places in the Tarai region. Temperatures in the Kathmandu Valley are likely to range from 21 to 23 degrees Celsius with daytime highs between 29 and 31 degrees Celsius today. That wraps up our news bulletin for this hour. But before we go, here is a quick recap of the headlines. House of Representatives passes four bills. National Assembly concludes budget discussions on nine ministries. Government launches land ownership certificate distribution campaign. Department of Transport Management revises inter-provincial public transport fares. And Russia launches major overnight attack on Ukrainian capital Kiev. That's all for this hour. Our next English bulletin will be at 2 p.m. You can also tune in to our on-air broadcast. And for detailed news, visit us online at radionepalonline.com or download our mobile app to listen to our bulletins anytime, anywhere. Stay tuned. Have a good day.

This is Radio Nepal. I'm Kaushal Khimire with the news, the headlines first. Government pushes economic mission toward 10 trillion rupee target, marking 100 days. Health Ministry also reports major service and good governance reforms in first 100 days. And Venezuela earthquake death toll climbs to 2,595 as interim president defends emergency response. Now the news in detail. The Rashtriya Swatantra Party-led government has marked its first 100 days in office by reporting significant economic revival and structural reforms aimed at expanding Nepal's economy to 10 trillion rupees. Since Finance Minister Dr. Swarnim Wagle assumed office, the Ministry of Finance has initiated the repeal of 15 outdated laws deemed unfriendly to the private sector, significantly boosting business confidence and revenue collection. The ambitious economic strategy originally outlined in the party's election manifesto under the administration of Prime Minister Balendra Shah aims for an annual economic growth rate of 7% and a target per capita income of $3,000 within 7 years. To back this vision, the recently presented 2.114 trillion rupee national budget prioritizes economic revival, digital governance, and middle class expansion through substantial tax cuts, including doubling the income tax exemption threshold and reducing personal income tax rates by as much as 10%. Similarly, the Ministry of Health and Food Safety has implemented sweeping institutional and digital reforms during the first 100 days of Prime Minister Balendra Shah-led government. Aligning with the administration's 100-point governance reform agenda, the ministry has eliminated traditional administrative delays and initiated mandatory continuous monitoring across all federal healthcare units. A central achievement is the operationalization of the Free Health Dashboard, which legally mandates a 10% quota of free hospital beds for patients who are financially improvised, a measure that has already benefited over 2,200 citizens across 213 registered hospitals. Furthermore, the government allocated 20 million rupees to Kirtipur Hospital alongside establishing a 200 million rupee dedicated burn treatment fund for the upcoming fiscal year. Officials also confirmed that the ministry resolved over 6,600 public complaints through its automated Hello Health hotline platform and cleared approximately 4 billion rupees in outstanding health insurance dues to ensure uninterrupted healthcare delivery nationwide. The Ministry of Agriculture has just released 500 million rupees to bail out farmers who lost everything to the recent bird flu outbreak. This is a massive relief because up until now, many of these families were facing total bankruptcy. Over the last few months, bird flu swept through 11 districts, including Chitwan, Morang, and the Kathmandu Valley. To stop the virus in its tracks, response teams had to destroy about 700,000 birds, over a million eggs, and tons of poultry.

can finally pay off debts, disinfect their farms, and safely restart their businesses. It is the best possible outcome the farming community could have hoped for, especially during this difficult time. You're listening to Radio Nepal's 2 p.m. English News Bulletin. Now on to an international update. The official death toll from the catastrophic doublet earthquakes that struck northern Venezuela on the 24th of June has risen to 2,595. Interim President Delcy Rodriguez announced in a press conference. The updated figures come exactly 1 week after the country was rocked by a dual seismic sequence consisting of magnitude 7.2 Forsok, followed by a 39 seconds later by a powerful 7.5 magnitude main shock. Government officials confirmed that more than 12,400 people have been injured, while an estimated 15,800 families have been completely displaced by structural collapse across the central urban corridor. During her first formal press briefing since taking the office in January, President Rodriguez strongly rejected rising public criticism that the state's deployment of aid and heavy machinery was slow and poorly managed. Now, sports, football, FIFA World Cup 2026. Pre-quarterfinal matchups, that is the round of 16 matchups, are beginning to take shape as international heavyweights successfully navigated the high-stakes FIFA World Cup 2026 round of 32 knockout stage. In the marquee fixture at Toronto Stadium, Portugal booked their ticket to the round of 16 with a hard-fought 2-1 comeback victory over Croatia. Meanwhile, a dominant Spanish side crossed past Austria 3-0 in Los Angeles, a result that officially sets up an explosive round of 16 blockbuster clash between border rivals Portugal and Spain. Earlier in the day, Switzerland also safely advanced with the comfortable win over Algeria by 2-0 in Vancouver, Canada. The final spot of the match day will be decided late tonight in Texas as Australia faces off against Egypt in Dallas Stadium. The high-intensity match is scheduled to take place at 11:45 p.m. Nepali time, with the winner advancing directly to the round of 16. Looking ahead to tomorrow morning, the tournament's frantic round of 32 schedule wraps up with two critical matches. First, tournament favorites Argentina are scheduled to face Cape Verde at Miami Stadium at 3:45 a.m. Nepali time. That fixture will be followed shortly by a clash between Colombia and Ghana, kicking off at 7:15 a.m. Nepali time at Kansas City Stadium in the United States. That will wrap up the round of 32. Now, the general weather forecast for the country for today. According to the Meteorological Forecasting Division, the weather will be generally cloudy in the Himalayan and hilly regions of the country, while the Tarai region will remain partly cloudy. There is also possibility of moderate rainfall and even snowfall during this midsummer, accompanied by thunder and lightning at a few places in the hilly and Himalayan regions. Moderate rainfall accompanied by thunder and lightning is also likely at a few places in the Tarai region. Well, that's all the news we have for this bulletin. But before wrapping up the headlines once again. Government pushes economic mission toward 10 trillion rupee target marking 100 days. Health Ministry also reports major service and good governance reforms in first 100 days of Balendra Shah's government. And Venezuela earthquake death toll climbs to 2,595 as interim president defends emergency response. Well, that's all the news we have for this bulletin. Our next bulletin in English will be at 8 in the evening. You can also listen to us online at our website www.radionepalonline.com. 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

This is Udaydi Nepal. I'm T.K. Prasad Kharka with news. The headlines first. Constitutional Council recommends Man Bahadur Karki for appointment as Chief Election Commissioner. Kathmandu Valley water supply to remain suspended throughout the monsoon after flooding at the source of Melamchi drinking water project. At least 32 people die after overcrowded bus plunges into ravine in Pakistan. And France records 2,000 excess deaths as peak heat wave as Europe braces for more extreme weather. Now the news in detail. The Constitutional Council has recommended Man Bahadur Karki from Morang for appointment as the Chief Election Commissioner. The Council meeting held today at the office of the Prime Minister and Council of Ministers decided to recommend Karki's name as the Chief Election Commissioner. The meeting also decided to recommend Dr. Rajiv Subba from Kathmandu for the vacant post of Election Commissioner and Guru Prasad Wagle from Okhaldhunga for the post of Election Commissioner, which will be vacant from the 7th of July, informed Council Member and Deputy Speaker of the House of Representatives, Ruby Kumari Thakur. There is a constitutional provision for the Constitutional Council to recommend the names of qualified individuals for vacant positions in various constitutional bodies, including the Chief Election Commissioner and Election Commissioners. Six different bills have been tabled in today's meeting of the National Assembly. National Assembly Secretary Tul Bahadur Kajal tabled the message received from the House of Representatives relating to Finance Bill 2083 Bikram Sambat, Bill to Raise National Debt 2083, Public Procurement Second Amendment Bill 2083, and the Prevention of Money Laundering Third Amendment 2083. Similarly, the message received from the House of Representatives relating to Cooperatives First Amendment Bill and a bill designed to amend some Nepal acts related to Institute of Health Sciences was also tabled in the National Assembly. Water supply to the Kathmandu Valley has been suspended from today throughout the monsoon after flooding at the source of Melamchi drinking water project. According to Kathmandu Upatyaka Khanepani Limited, KUKL, the supply of water flowing from the Melamchi River to the Sundari Jal-based treatment center has been suspended as the water at the source of the Melamchi water has become muddy, making the processing process complicated. The Kathmandu University KU has observed the 31st convocation second phase with 1,527 students graduated from various streams. The ceremony chaired by Minister for Education and Sports and co-chancellor of the university, Susmit Pokhrel, was held at the university campus in Dhulikhel today. During the event, Minister Pokhrel presented certificates to the students who excelled in various disciplines. With recent update, the number of students graduated from KU has reached 51,567. The Ministry of Agriculture, Forest and Environment has released 500 million rupees to the Department of Livestock Services to compensate poultry farms. Farmers affected by the recent outbreak of bird flu in various districts of the country. The department had requested funds from the ministry to distribute compensation to farmers who have suffered financial losses due to bird flu. Department spokesperson Dr. Mukul Upadhyay said that the released funds will be used to provide compensation up to 75% of the loss to the affected poultry farmers. The Civil Service Hospital has extended its service to the Singh Darbar, the country's main administrative hub. The hospital has brought its service unit into operation from the ground floor of the Ministry of Land Management, Cooperatives, Federal Affairs and General Administration. According to the ministry, the unit aims to provide services to civil servants in an accessible and prompt way within their working stations, saving their travel time.
This news comes to you from Radio Nepal. Now time for a short break.

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2: 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A passenger bus traveling from Quetta to Peshawar plunged into a deep ravine in the mountainous Danasar area. The AP News agency cited Sanaullah Serani, the head of the Job District's emergency center, as saying 40 people have been confirmed dead and 11 others injured. Serani said that the injured passengers had been taken to hospital, three of them in critical condition. The bus was traveling from Quetta to Peshawar when it crashed in the Danasar mountain range. The cause of the crash is under investigation, but the preliminary report suggests a steering fault may have led the driver to lose control before skidding up the mountain range. France has said that it recorded an increase of more than 2,000 deaths during the last week of a record-breaking European heatwave in June, as forecasters warn of further extreme temperatures on the continent in the next few days. Deaths rose 29% in the last week of June compared to the week before, with French Health Minister Staffing raised, adding that there has been a clear increase in deaths among those over 45. France saw its hottest day ever on average countrywide on the 24th of June, with temperatures hitting almost 41 degrees Celsius in Paris

0: Party lay instead in a vast hall in Tehran on Friday as scholars, officials, foreign dignitaries and other mourners paid their respect after his 37-year rule. His coffin was unveiled late on Thursday to a throng of sobbing supporters. Khamenei, 86, was killed alongside several relatives, including his daughter, son-in-law and three-year-old granddaughter in an airstrike on February 28th, the first day of the U.S.-Israel war on Iran. Now, the general weather forecast for the country for tonight. The Meteorological Forecasting Division has forecast weather to be generally cloudy across the country. There is a possibility of moderate rainfall and snowfall accompanied by thunder and lightning at a few places in the Himalayan region. Moderate rainfall accompanied by thunder and lightning is also likely at a few places in the hilly and Tarai regions of the country. Heavy rainfall is likely at one or two places in the hilly regions of Kusi, Bagmati and Gandaki provinces and in the hilly and Tarai regions of Lumbini province as well as the Tarai region of Sudur Pashchim province. With this, we have almost come to the end of the news bulletin, but before wrapping it up, let's have a reminder of the headlines once more. Constitutional Council recommends Man Bahadur Karki for appointment as Chief Election Commissioner. Kathmandu Valley water supply to remain suspended throughout the monsoon after flooding at the source of Milamchi drinking water project. At least 32 people die after overcrowded bus plunges into ravine in Pakistan. And France records 2,025 excess death at peak of heat wave as Europe braces for more extreme weather. Well, that's the end of the news bulletin from Radio Nepal. For this hour, please also visit our website www.onlineradionepal.com for more news and online programs. Our next news in English is at 8 a.m. tomorrow. Stay tuned and have a good night.
1: Hello.
2: What
1: 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I'm going to buy a shopping bag for my mom. 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